0: It's Backstage Country. I'm Elena. We got Carly Pierce here all week talking about all kinds of stuff, including the new album, Honest Women. Carly, the word vulnerable is being used, like, I mean, so much around this album. And I feel like it's always been used for you. I mean, you've, over the last decade, been very vulnerable with all of us as fans and with and through your music and everything.
1: Yeah.
0: I mean, I feel like that is something that I've that made me such a fan from the beginning, is the fact that you've always been so open. And it's gone, like, your fans have been able to grow up with you.
1: I know.
0: Which is what's really cool. I mean, like, I feel like I've grown up with you. Especially,
1: totally.
0: Like, gone through, like, all my 20s then into 30s and, like, you know, have been able to relate through so much that you're going through. Mm-hmm. Is that the ultimate goal of yours, like, to be able to take us on that journey along with you?
1: Yes. Yeah. I think everybody's different, and I think what I have learned, people are not, like, walking up to me on the street being like, oh, I loved your outfit that you wore last night, or I saw that, like, you know, drama that you're in on social media, or mm-hmm. I heard your hit song on the radio. They're coming up to me and they're like, I played your song at my dad's funeral, or I got out of an abusive relationship because of your music, or you made me feel not alone. Like, my purpose, I didn't really ask for it. I didn't mean to do that. Like, I didn't mean to write all these songs like this, but I think my purpose is more about other people feeling less alone than anything else, which, great. Like, I wish that people could have the experience that I get to have every day, because it's a very, I feel sometimes like a therapist, and I am not,
0: you are a lot of people's therapist, let's be honest.
1: But I'm always like, I take on people in meet and greets. It's heavy. Like, they come and they bring, it's heavy.
0: That's what I was just going to ask you, because you are only human when it comes down to it. And, like, you creating these projects, mm-hmm. like, you're also processing your own emotions. You're being your own therapist. You're doing all, you know, but that's a lot to take on. Mm-hmm. And I imagine you kind of said it, but, like, you get that a lot, like, the heavy. How do you manage that?
1: It's hard. I mean, it's hard to be, I'm such an empath, and I think this career has caused me to be even more. Just when I look out in the crowd, I know who's hurting. I can see it now. And it's, again, I can't take their pain away, but I can at least make them feel seen. And I think listening to people's stories, it's like, you realize, I don't know, I think it's also made me, when I'm like, ma, why isn't my song farther on the chart, or why are my likes on TikTok not this? It's like a reality check of, like, look at, like, the impact that this song has made on this person, or look at what this person's carrying. Like, your problems are not it. Like, chill out.
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0: I'm Backstage Country along with this week's co-host Carly Pierce, and I want to talk more about this new concert residency situation you got going on. Now that you're going to be out there for really the next 2 months straight, I mean, this is every weekend. It's wild. What are you looking forward to aside from like being with everybody and being able to perform these songs, you know, really for the first time for the new album? What part of tour life are you looking forward to getting back into outside of that?
1: I'm excited to be in a city for more than 12 hours.
0: Yeah,
1: I'm excited
0: to be there
1: 2 days.
0: That's right.
1: You know, like we can set it all up and my crew can like go have a fun day in a city for once.
0: Yes.
1: That's a really special thing. People have no idea what it takes to be on the road. And I think about my crew, they don't see anything except a venue. And this will give them the opportunity to walk around or go do something. And for us, it's like just to be stationary. The life is so fast. And to be able to just like do the same thing twice in a row is like a gift.
0: I didn't really think about that. Yeah. That's going to be a whole game changer for you and the crew. Is there a place that you're most looking forward to because you've been wanting to do something in the city? Not for the crowd, but
1: I love New York. Yeah. I love Chicago.
0: That's where you're wrapping up, right?
1: Yes.
0: New York.
1: Again, I haven't really spent much time in Toronto. We're going to go up there. I'm always in and out, but then I can like actually go do something, you know, just like be a human being.
0: Yes. Yeah. I think that is also going to show probably in those shows.
1: Oh my God. It's going to be awesome.
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2: 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I'm this week's host, Carly Pierce.
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0: Carly Pierce co-hosting with me this week. And Carly, there's a lot going on in your life, obviously the new music, which we talked a lot about, but I always find it hilarious just like seeing what news cycles will latch onto. And recently they ran with this story of, you know, I'm content not having kids. Do you remember the last news story that like they latched onto that you weren't expecting?
1: What do I feel like they're always random for
0: right?
1: me.
0: Like,
1: they're like dumb. And I'm
0: right?
1: like, huh. Okay. And it's always funny, like on social media, I can say, you know, my videos never go viral for like my music. Mm-hmm. They go viral for me pulling a hair extension out on stage, falling on stage, you know, getting this close to Riley Green. It's
0: right.
1: just funny. Like people are just, it's hilarious.
0: Do you actually have fun with that though? Like,
2: I love it.
0: Yeah.
1: When that hair extension came out of my hair, I was looking around. I was like, is Sydney filming? Like, I was like, you cannot fabricate what this is about to do. And I was right.
3: 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More Backstage Country is next with Carly Pierce. 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

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Stick around because we are going to share some new music you're going to love. 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

Carly Pierce, your backstage country host this week, featuring cuts from my just released album, Honest Woman. And coming up, the story behind my song, Happy for Myself.

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1: It's Backstage Country. I'm Elena. Carly Pierce is here this week, and that means we get to talk about a bunch of tracks from the new album, Honest Woman, which is available everywhere now. You actually released this one a little bit early, Happy for Myself, which is something, it tackles something that's a little bit taboo, but it's inevitable comparison. We all do it. And it can be such an isolating feeling, and I feel like you really captured that in this song. The fact that it's a waltz is also like really haunting to me, like extra haunting, and just makes it, just gets me. But did writing this one help to process a real life scenario?
2: This is a real story.
1: Wow.
2: My assistant, she's quite a bit younger than me, and she was close to getting engaged a few years ago and asked me to go look at rings with her. And I was so excited for her. I was like, oh my God, yes, of course. And I went in there, and as I'm watching her get to have this experience, I'm having this very weird jealousy and almost anger at her. I was mad at her, and I couldn't figure out what to do with it. And I remember going home and feeling really conflicted about it. And I realized it was envy of, I am so happy for you, but you're younger. You don't know what I've been through. You know, all these things that we do as people. Where's mine? Where's mine?
1: Yeah.
2: I want mine. I want my happy ending. And I wrote this song, and I knew that if more people were honest, and honest, we live in a world where you open your phone and you are constantly reminded of what you have or what you don't have, or if you're successful or if whatever. And it's a hard thing to remain happy through. And I think just hearing the stories, I knew that this song would relate in a relationship way. I knew that people who were struggling with infertility, it would reach them. I had a girl post her cancer journey, and she's waiting to ring the cancer-free bell. Comparison is a real thing, and I think two things can be true at the same time. You can be happy for somebody in your life, but you can long for your own story.
1: Did you share with, is that Sydney?
2: Oh yeah.
1: Yeah.
2: She's in another room.
1: Is she? Yes. I mean, we've all been able to follow along with her story as well through you.
2: Yes.
1: How did she react to this song?
2: I played it for her very quickly, and I said, I'm really sorry that I wrote a song about you. And in true Sydney fashion, which I hope that more people can have a mindset like Sydney, and I hope people have friends like Sydney, because it broke her heart. She was like, I hate that you feel this way. It wasn't how dare you. It was such an encouraging friend. And again, if you're honest with people, life is so much richer. And I'm grateful that I shared that with her, because she really felt like this was an important song for the album as well, because she knew that it would help people. And we've all experienced that.
1: And I imagine that probably strengthens your friendship.
2: Of course. There's not anything that I couldn't talk to Sydney about.
1: I love that.
2: Yeah.
1: And this song is another one that really will help a lot of people to process those emotions, because, we don't talk about it enough.
2: No.
1: And it's okay. And to have those feelings, just as long as you process them. And there is no set timeline.
2: No. And it can give hope to anybody who maybe is in the middle of it and is sad and is struggling. You will understand. It will reveal itself.
1: Let's go ahead and give that hope right now. Will you introduce it?
2: Hey, it's Carly Pierce, and this is Happy for Myself off my new album, Honest Woman, on Backstage Country. She

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9: Well, look who it is. Last call about a gig. How's your mama? How you been? Girl, it's been too long.

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0: It's Backstage Country. I'm Elena. We got Carly Pierce here all week long. It's been so much fun catching up.
1: Thanks for having me.
0: Of course. And I'm just thinking about everything you've accomplished. You know, I've known you for probably over a decade now. And I've loved just watching you and championing you and seeing everything that, like I said, you've accomplished. But this upcoming year, you're going to be celebrating a decade since your debut album.
1: Yeah.
0: Which has got to be like put you in a reflecting kind of area. And something that I would like to know from then to now, how much has your definition of success changed?
1: Oh my Lord, how much time do you have?
0: Right?
1: You know, this is a morbid thought, but it's honest. I thought having a number one song would mean that I made it. I thought playing the Grand Ole Opry. Well, I certainly getting a CMA award. Oh, being a member of the Grand Ole Opry. Oh, winning a Grammy. Those things are wonderful. They are near and dear. Nobody can ever take them away from me. They did not fulfill me. And I think what I have learned in 10 years, which I would go back and tell that little thing, I would tell her, superficial success and fleeting moments, they bring you temporary joy, but they do not bring you fulfillment. And you have to go find fulfillment outside of the roller coaster ride of life.
0: I won't even touch anything after that. That is beautifully said.
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1: Hey, it's Carly Pearce. 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

0: got Carly Pierce hosting with me this week, and it's a big week for you, Carly.
1: Yes.
0: I mean, big month, really, in general. You just released the new album, Honest Woman, and now, this week, you are going to be kicking off the tour.
1: Yes.
0: Which is a very different tour setup. You know, you're playing two nights and everywhere, which is, like, it sounds exhausting to me already. I'm like, I don't know how, like, that's so much, but so cool. How has it been watching this vision start to come together? Because it is a really different concept.
2: It's so fun. I wanted to change things up.
0: Yeah.
2: I've been touring for 10 years. I've played every stadium, arena, theater across America, some overseas. And I'm grateful for all of that. But what I have found, I don't want to sing in a stadium. I want to sing in the theaters. I like getting up close and personal, as close as I can get, because people come to hear me sing and to talk. Like, we have conversations. I stop my show, I'll sing songs that they want, and I love that. That's my whole reason for doing this. And I felt like this was the right album to be able to quite literally bring it up close and personal with you and go back to some of the venues that I played when I was first starting out and just make it a unique experience to where maybe fans aren't like, oh, I already saw her there. It's going to be this, this, and this. It'll be the same thing. But really let them see, oh, this feels different, because I feel different. I feel like a different person.
0: You seem different, honestly.
2: I don't know. I don't know how to explain it. I feel like something has really shifted in me, and I feel really in the best place. And I just want to like change it up.
0: Yeah.
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0: It's Backstage Country. I'm Elena. We got Carly Pierce here this week, all week long, which means we get to talk about all kinds of stuff.
1: I love it.
0: Including the new album, yes. Honest Woman. Is there a song on here that you guys spent the most time on trying to find its sound and make it right?
1: I feel like there were a few. I feel like Happy For Myself took a dance for a minute where we really wanted it to have that vulnerability and that stripped down feeling. So we had some time working on that one for sure. And then there's a couple songs like Why God, Why Me that we tried to find the instrumentation. I mean, some of the songs were recorded with no electric bass. It was all upright. And some of the players we moved around that were really big bluegrass and well-respected bluegrass players. And then we would have, I mean, it was, there's so much that went into just weaving this record together to really feel like me.
0: You know, I found it really interesting, the production on the final song, the way that you end the album, it's not on like this note that you're expecting. Mm-hmm. It's kind of on like a haunting, like, tell me a little bit about that.
1: I wanted to start the album with Dream Come True. I wanted to end with Why God, Why Me. And that's so funny that you hear that like that. What the whole record for me embodies in my own life is perspective. Mm-hmm. And your journey's never over. Mm-hmm. So I think I didn't want it to feel final.
0: Oh, that gave me chills.
1: So I wanted it to kind of, I don't know what's next and it's scary, but if you have faith, it'll get you through it. So it's kind of like almost like a,
0: yeah,
1: almost taking your next breath because I don't know where I'm going to go.
0: I love that. That is a really powerful, really creative way to, because it stuck with me.
1: Yeah, I love that. I love that.
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I'm Carly Pierce, your Backstage Country host this week, featuring cuts from my just-released album, Honest Woman. And coming up, the story behind my current single with Riley Green, If I Don't Leave, I'm Gonna Stay.

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1: It's Backstage Country. We've got Carly Pierce here. I'm so excited that you're here, that we can talk about all this new music. It's finally out there. It's not just yours anymore.
2: Thank the Lord.
1: I know. I bet that that's got to be such a relief.
2: Yes.
1: And one of these, your collaboration with Riley Green, I mean, that had to have been a relief even just earlier this year when you announced that it was him that you were going to be teaming up with.
2: So excited.
1: Because what a secret to keep. I mean, how long did you keep that in your back pocket?
2: This was one of the last songs that we recorded for the album.
1: Oh.
2: So I didn't have to wait that long on this one. But I was so excited and couldn't wait for people to hear it because I think it's a really special duet.
1: Did you always want it to be a feature? Like it was always a duet?
2: Mm-hmm. I did. And again, people ask me all the time, like, how do you pick your duet partners? Mm-hmm. I just had this feeling that he was the right voice. I could hear him singing it. I sent it to him and he immediately said he was up.
1: So being able to see the immediate success that this song has seen and people just salivating over it. I mean, the video alone and then the song, just it's, we get requests for it all the time. Just what is it like watching this in real time and the success of this song?
2: It's fun. I mean, getting to kind of have an idea in your head and watch it come to life and it kind of exceed what you hoped for is really a fun thing. And I'm such a fan of other artists. So getting to collaborate and tell stories that you need kind of two people to tell is so fun.
1: Yeah. You tell this story, like I said, in the video as well.
2: Mm-hmm.
1: You know, we were all freaking out. We were like, oh my God, it's so steamy. It's just a beautiful video.
2: Thank you.
1: But how did your mans feel about watching this video?
2: I feel like that's always the question of the hour.
1: Right? I mean, I'm curious.
2: I mean, to be honest, no pun intended, he didn't love it because he's a man. I always say, like, if he was a country artist and he was like, I'm going to go do this video with Ella, I'd be like, no, you're not.
1: Yeah.
2: No, you are not. But he's such a cheerleader for me.
1: Wow.
2: And he was as supportive as he could be through that, but he was ready for it to be over.
1: Did he watch it?
2: He watched the video once. Everybody in my life, like, right now, he watched it once and he said, you did a really good job. I don't really want to see it again.
1: Let me erase that from my memory. Let's Men in Black that.
2: Exactly. He's like, we're good. I don't really want to talk about it again. That was fine. Okay, bye.
1: Perfect. Yeah. Good for him. Will you go ahead and introduce this song? Because I want to hear it over and over again.
2: Yes. Hey, it's Carly Pierce. And this is If I Don't Leave, I'm Gonna Stay, featuring Riley Green off of my new album, Honest Woman, on Backstage Country.

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0: country.
1: If it's new, then we're playing it.
2: What's up, y'all? It's Cole Wetzel.
3: I hit up Bella. I said, hey, I'm going to be in town. You want to get together and ride? She's like, yeah. So we got together with Jordan Smith and Ernest.
2: Ella and Ern had already kind of been working on this song, I think, probably to a year prior.
3: Y'all know they kept humming it and kept going back to it. I said, well, we got to finish that. And so
2: we got on it. It didn't take us very long to get it whooped. And
3: yeah, it turned out to be a really cool tune.
1: Cole Wetzel and Ella Langley. Jaden.

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3: 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Luke Combs has released 23 songs to radio, and all 23 have gone to number one on the charts, including his latest, Be By You. So you would think that Luke Combs pretty much can tell if a song is going to be a hit or not once he writes it. And I asked him, you know, do you feel like you've got your finger on the pulse of what the fans want?
4: No, I don't have a great pulse, I think, actually, on what the fans are going to love. You know, I think that I do, and I think a lot of people think that they do, but I think that decision really ultimately is up to them, and it's kind of hard to predict. I would say I'm maybe 50-50 at best on being like, man, I think people are really going to love this song. And then sometimes it works and sometimes it doesn't.
3: Well, he must be surrounding himself with people who know, because 23 number one hits in a row is incredible. And that's what's happening this week in Nashville. And here's Luke Combs with his 23rd consecutive number one song, Be By You, brought to you by Sony Music Network.

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4: 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Luke Combs has released 23 songs to radio, and all 23 have gone to number one on the charts, including his latest, Be By You. So you would think that Luke Combs pretty much can tell if a song is going to be a hit or not once he writes it. And I asked him, you know, do you feel like you've got your finger on the pulse of what the fans want?
5: No, I don't have a great pulse, I think, actually, on what the fans are going to love. You know, I think that I do, and I think a lot of people think that they do, but I think that decision really ultimately is up to them. And it's kind of hard to predict. I would say I'm maybe 50-50 at best on being like, man, I think people are really going to love this song. And then sometimes it works and sometimes it doesn't.
4: Well, he must be surrounding himself with people who know, because 23 number one hits in a row is incredible. And that's what's happening this week in Nashville. And here's Luke Combs with his 23rd consecutive number one song, Be By You, brought to you by Sony Music Nashville.

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1: Guys, I want to tell you about something that Nashville's doing. Nashville's our cup of joy this morning.
2: Tennessee?
1: Nashville, Tennessee. That's the one.
3: Yep.
1: No, not the one in Iowa. It's called Justice Jam. And this year, it stars Dierks Bentley.
2: Dierks!
1: I know. So Justice Jam is a concert that will help raise awareness and funds to assist those who have been wrongfully convicted of crimes.
4: Okay.
1: It's all to help those who have been unjustly imprisoned. So it's hosted by the Tennessee Innocence Project and the Washington Innocence Project. And the first ever Justice Jam is coming to Cannery Hall in Nashville on October 27th. And it's all started by Mike McCready, who is the guitarist for Pearl Jam.
2: Oh.
1: So he's also going to be performing.
2: Oh, very cool.
1: Dierks Bentley is headlining. Terry Clark is going to be there and a whole bunch of others. And tickets go on sale this morning at justicejam.com.
2: Very cool.
1: What a cool excuse to get yourself to Nashville, because you know you're looking for that excuse to get everybody. Everybody needs to go down. But you get to do it, you know, for a really great cause.
2: It's so, so cool.
1: Yeah.
2: Gotta love Nashville. 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
1: Pencils. No, you don't even have a pencil yet. Because we haven't chosen your 10-minute tune yet, Jeff Kirkchin.
2: That's right.
1: Oh, my goodness. But it's what?
3: You see Rachel? What Rachel texted in? Rachel texted in. Oh. It's been a while since I heard a 10-minute tune, but I would love to hear about Jeff's Sesame Place visit. I'm sorry, Jay. Sorry,
1: Rachel,
3: Jeff Kay.
2: I did that last week or 2 weeks ago now. Feels like it still haunts me.
1: I think it was just last week, my friend.
2: I'm getting my parenting card back. I'm taking her this weekend.
3: Are you?
2: Yeah, on Saturday.
3: Oh, I would have met up with you.
2: See you there.
1: Amazing.
2: Langhorne.
3: I'll be at craft fair.
1: Oh.
3: Craft fair. A lot of football, Andy. A lot of 10-minute
1: I know. So I love this one. Having a little too much to drink after your team loses and swearing to your wife you'll never watch football again.
2: Oh, that's a good one.
3: That is true.
2: That is good.
3: It's happened.
1: That's so funny.
3: So I think we roll with that, right?
1: Yeah, it's got to be football. Football's back. It's everyone, I mean, except Rachel is texting.
2: Right.
1: Rachel.
2: Go to our Instagram. You can find it there.
1: That's so funny. I'm sorry,
2: that's funny.
1: Jeff.
2: That's okay. Yeah.
1: I'm so sorry.
2: It's okay. I have to redeem myself.
1: Very funny.
2: Eventually.
1: So many great song choices as well. We've got 4x4 by You.
2: Great song.
1: But have you done that one yet? I feel like you probably did that one.
2: I think I did do that one. Yeah. Lainey and I are kindred spirits.
3: Been by now. I think you did that one.
1: How about this one, though? Carry On from Kenny Chesney.
3: Oh, I don't think you've done that one.

0: Carry on.
1: All right. I like this one a lot. It's a great song.
2: It is such a good song. And Kenny Chesney plays in NFL stadiums. So it all blends together. It's like a dovetail.
1: I'm here for it. When do I start?
2: In 3, 2, 1.
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2: For reals.
4: Hey, great band. Great band name.
2: Oh, my gosh.
4: It should be a band name.
2: Stop it.
4: It was. Twice.
2: It is time for Jeff's 10-minute tune. There's a reason we have Jeff do this and not you, Donnie.
4: Because we don't play in sync here.
3: Yeah, well, yeah. They were just bands. A cover band, boy band that didn't sync. So you guys just danced?
4: Don't worry about what we did.
2: It was called We Don't Sync.
3: We don't sync. We're not in sync.
4: We don't sync. We afloat.
3: Oh,
2: we stink. Anyway, so it's time for Jeff's 10-minute tune.
3: Yep.
2: We do this every week, every Thursday. We ask Jeff to rewrite the lyrics to a song. This week it is Carry On, and it is about football being back.
4: Football.
3: I say we jump right in. What do we think?
2: Let's do it.
3: All right, here we go.

November 9th, still sunny. Your team is playing week one. Go, baby, you've got so much hope for this season. 'Cause up until now, life didn't have a reason. Cheering on.

0: Thank you, everybody. 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
1: Don't bother me. 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
2: on. Talk to me.
1: Got a little Carrie Underwood love in there, too.
0: Yeah. There you go.
1: Right when you hear that song, you're like, football season.
2: Been waiting all day for Sunday night.
1: There you go, Donnie.
2: Yeah, I'm trying it.
1: We can do Donnie.
2: Trying it.
1: Andy's face is iconic.
0: Okay.
2: I tried it. I went there.
1: You went there.
2: But it was...
0: let's not go back.
2: Let's never go back.
3: Let's not do...
2: Let's go
1: just
2: forward.
1: Carry on from here.
2: There we go.
1: Because football's on, baby!
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3: Well, you guys, I've got another excuse for you to go to Nashville. We talked a little bit about how Dierks Bentley is headlining this great event, which is coming up that is going to be benefiting wrongly convicted people who had to spend time in jail when they were actually innocent. And now you're going to have a really cool place to stay because Dolly Parton, there's going to be a Dolly Parton hotel opening in Nashville. Yeah, it's called the Songteller Hotel. And on the top floor will be Dolly's Life of Many Colors Museum. So let me tell you about the hotel. It opens on September 29th. It'll have 245 unique guest rooms and suites, two entertainment venues, and a cafe.
4: Wow.
3: Yeah. I mean, and it is just going to be amazing. The museum, they're calling it an immersive journey through Dolly's life, music, and legacy, bringing personal stories and rarely seen pieces of her collection together through interactive exhibits and thoughtfully curated experiences.
4: Yeah, it's incredible the amount of things that she had in the works before her passing.
3: Yeah.
4: I mean, because I'm not trying to be funny, but like, you're hearing of all these things come out now as if they all started being built last week after she passed away. It's like, no.
3: Right.
4: She had all of these juggling at one time, and it's beautiful. It's such a great way to honor her.
3: There's even going to be a recreation of the small cabin that she grew up in.
4: No.
3: Which is going to be really, really cool. Yeah, yeah, yeah. So, guest reservations for the hotel will start on Monday. But again, it's called the Songteller Hotel. And you should definitely check that out because it's going to be an amazing thing. Also, big shout out to Mitchell Tenpenny and his wife, Megan Patrick. They just welcomed a new baby girl.
4: Yay.
3: Her name is Ember James Tenpenny. She made her grand entrance into the world September 1st at 3:03 a.m.
4: Wow.
3: And Mitchell said, "We are just so in awe and grateful that God chose us to be her parents. The last few days have been the most beautifully exhausting days, and we're just trying to soak in every second with our sweet Emmy girls." So I want you to think about this. Like, Ember James Tenpenny, pretty strong name, but they're calling her Emmy. So she's Emmy Tenpenny. I love that.
4: That is the cutest thing I've ever heard.
3: Right?
5: I love that.
3: Oh, yeah. Yeah, this is their first baby. So they are just overjoyed, and we're super excited for them.
2: No one does country like we do.
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2: So there's a World War II veteran in Texas who is turning 100 years old.
3: Wow.
2: I know.
3: That's amazing.
2: I know. And his daughter said, "Dad, for your 100th birthday, what can we do? What can we do to make this special?" And he said, "You know, I've been thinking about this for a long time, and I always thought it would be pretty cool to get 100 birthday cards on my 100th birthday."
3: Oh my gosh.
2: Which happened to be on September 5th.
3: Right.
2: So she put the word out. "Hey, my dad just wants 100 birthday cards to celebrate this momentous event in his very long life." And sure enough, he got them. Times 40. He got 4,000.
3: What?
2: Birthday cards.
3: Oh,
2: yes.
3: My God.
2: Yes. From well-wishers all across the country, just in time for a September 5th celebration. So, congratulations, Weldon Kenneth Bowen, on turning 100 years old. He enlisted in the Marines after graduating from high school back in 1945.
3: Oh, my God.
2: He served through the end of World War II before being honorably discharged the following year. His daughter said, "This outpouring gave people an opportunity to show their appreciation for a veteran, and it let him know just how valued he is to this country."
3: That is in 4,000 cars.
2: Isn't that amazing?
3: Deserved every single one.
2: 100%.
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2: 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It's the Andy Summers Show, and we have third grader Cameron on with us. Good morning.
3: Good morning, Cameron.
4: Morning.
5: We're really excited to talk to you, Cameron. So has school started? School has started for you already, right?
4: Yeah, yesterday.
5: And you're in third grade this year?
4: Mm-hmm.
5: And how do you like your classes and your teacher?
4: I like it.
2: Make any new friends or have any old friends in your class?
4: There's a new kid in my class.
2: Oh, that's exciting. Have you invited them to sit with you at lunch or make sure that they feel included?
4: Yeah.
5: Good. It sounds like you're a good kid. What's your favorite thing about school, Cameron?
4: I don't really know. I like a lot of stuff. Well, I really like gym.
5: You know, when I was in high school, I got the gym award.
4: The best stuff.
5: So I am all about gym class. What's your favorite thing to do in gym?
4: I like playing Capture the Flag.
2: Oh, very fun. That's a good game. Capture the Flag. I was always on the blue team.
4: I'm really good at spelling.
2: Uh-oh. Really good at spelling. You know what that means, Andy. We got to do a spelling bee. Are you ready?
4: Mm-hmm.
2: Okay. Spell the word dog.
4: D-O-G.
2: Oh, my gosh.
5: That was great. But that was kind of an easy one, right?
2: Okay. We'll make things a little bit harder. Don't worry. Please spell supercalifragilisticexpialidocious.
4: I did not know that one.
2: Okay, all right, that's okay. That one was really hard. We'll meet in the middle. Can you spell summer?
4: S-U-M-M-E-R.
2: She didn't even hesitate,
5: wow.
2: Andy. Like, wow.
5: I know.
2: A genius.
5: So good. Oh, my goodness. So maybe one day we'll see you in the Scripps Spelling Bee.
2: Ooh.
4: Mm-hmm.
2: That would be really cool. In the meantime, before you be a Spelling Bee champion, let's have you do the weather. What do you think?
4: Mm-hmm. Going to be pretty nice this weekend, except for Sunday, because that's when we might see some rain.
5: Good job.
2: Way to go. What a superstar we got here. Did you have fun being our weather kid, Cameron?
4: Yeah.
2: Oh, well, you did an awesome job. Thank you so much for joining us.
4: Thank you. Love you, love the show.
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2: Well, today is the anniversary of 9/11, and we're all going to take a moment at some point today to just kind of pause, remember. You're going to be hearing stories throughout the day.
3: Absolutely.
2: Where you were at that moment. Of course, Alan Jackson reminds us so eloquently.
4: Where were you when the world stopped turning on that September day?
2: But let's take a look back to 2002, a year after the terrorist attacks, as the nation paused to reflect on the anniversary. Several country stars turned in appearances and performances all around the country. Because if you remember, I mean, this is where people came. They came to country music.
3: We are
2: what brought this nation together. I'm not saying single-handedly country music did, but it was definitely a common
3: thread. It was a place, yeah.
2: Alan Jackson, Reba McEntire both appeared on NBC's Concert for America, which was taped a couple days earlier in Washington, D.C. at the Kennedy Center. Also on that day, Lone Star, Phil Vassar, and Martina McBride were all in Nashville to participate in a candlelight vigil.
5: Let freedom ring. Let the white doves sing.
2: Charlie Daniels offered a performance on the Fox News channel. Neil McCoy was at the Kansas City Royals Chicago White Sox game to sing God Bless America during the seventh inning stretch.
3: So cool.
2: Yeah, and it was, you know, not a dry in the house at any of those events, for sure. And we still look back on this day with heavy hearts.
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2: Oh, good morning. Hey. What's happening? It's the Andy Summer Show.
3: That's on me. I forgot to tell Andy we were about to go. Oh, gosh. That's me.
2: And Donnie.
4: It's gonna be me.
2: And Shannon.
5: Ooh, Shannon gets Sopranos.
2: She's vibing today. What a great theme song.
5: Oh, my God. Right? Oh,
3: iconic.
5: When he's driving down the turnpike, he goes through the toll booth and he's smoking a cigar.
2: Ah. And it's been so long that, like, I don't even imagine it anymore. It's just such a great song.
5: Yeah. Mm-hmm. I'm actually driving up that way and I'm going the turnpike.
2: And you're
5: going
2: to get a cigar?
5: No.
2: And wear a bathrobe?
3: Well, I wouldn't put it past Donnie on that last one.
5: Challenge accepted.
3: How many bathrobes you own?
5: Four.
3: Yeah. Least surprising thing I've ever heard.
5: I'm a robesman.
2: And it's time for us to play
6: Minute to Win It.
3: Bill, obvious question. How many robes do you own?
7: Zero.
2: Yeah. Bill! Good for you, Bill.
5: You got to be a robesman.
3: I think I have one. And I think it was a wedding gift matching robes, and I don't know where it is. So,
2: is it like embroidered with your initials or anything?
3: Mm-hmm.
2: Nice.
3: Yeah.
2: Okay.
3: Just JK. Just kidding.
5: Shan, do you have a robe?
3: Two
5: robes.
3: Andy, robes?
2: Two robes.
5: Okay. So,
2: I only wear Leonard's for some reason.
5: We're going to have to wear
3: That's cute.
5: We're going to do a robe day coming up soon.
2: Okay. Shan,
5: you got to find
2: yours.
3: I'll find it. Okay. Bill, back to you, man. Minute to win it. You know, this whole really important game. Are you ready to win $1,000, my friend?
7: Absolutely. Today's our lucky day.
3: Today is
2: nice.
3: Our. Yeah, let's do it.
5: Who's our?
7: I got, this is Bill from the Big and Heavy crew. I got Dalton with me today.
3: Let's go. Woo! Feeling good about our friends at the Big and Heavy crew. 60 seconds, 10 questions. You get them all right, you win $1,000. What do you say if you don't know an answer?
7: Pass.
3: That's right. We'll try to get back to it if time permits. Remember, you can only pass three times during Minute to Win It. You give us an answer, we're locking it in. Are you ready to play?
7: Yes, sir.
3: All right. Andy has your questions. We start in 3, 2, 1.
2: What was the first state?
7: Delaware.
2: Which email service is owned by Microsoft?
7: Pass.
2: The Mystics, Tempo, and Dream are all teams in what league?
7: WNBA.
2: Which country invented tea?
7: China.
2: What flavor is Cointreau?
7: Purple.
2: What snack is known as Milk's favorite cookie?
7: Oreos.
2: What's the third sign of the zodiac?
7: Aquarius.
2: In what city was Ludwig van Beethoven born?
7: Hamburg.
2: Globe and Jerusalem are types of what?
7: Pass.
2: Who will host the 78th Emmy Awards?
7: Marissa Haggerday.
2: You got that one in, but we didn't get back to the ones you passed on. You did get two wrong.
7: What?
2: So Gemini is actually the third sign of the zodiac. And the flavor of Cointreau is not
7: purple.
3: It ain't purple. But that was one of our favorite guesses, maybe of all time.
2: It's so hard to keep it together when, like, you're so serious and I need to be serious and ask the next question. But that just didn't make any sense at all.
3: Yep. Yeah.
7: I said it like it was true, though, didn't I?
2: Yeah, you did. You did. So you almost pulled it off, but not quite, guys. Thanks so much for playing Minute to Win It.
7: Great. Love you. Love your show.
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1: It's the Andy Summer Show, and while we are commemorating the 25th anniversary of the 9/11 attacks throughout the morning, we are also having a little bit of fun because we have a special guest in the studio with us today. And I think Shannon should do the honors. Jeff, what do you think?
2: I think so.
3: So this person means so much to me, and I love him so much.
1: Is it your dad? It's your dad. It's your dad.
3: It is probably like kind of the only other man in my life, and that's my boyfriend, Sam.
1: Oh.
2: Sam! Hey, everybody.
1: How crushed are you right now, Jeff?
3: Oh.
2: I know. That was tough. I was trying
3: man,
2: to ignore
3: I said,
2: it.
3: But man.
2: If Donnie were here, he'd be really offended.
3: Want to be like the teenager in my life.
1: Yeah.
2: Yeah,
1: he thinks he is.
2: Sam, welcome. Welcome back.
1: Sam.
4: Thanks for having me, everybody. Excited to be on the show.
1: Oh, you're so nice. And you're so nice for waking up early and coming in so that we can have some fun with you guys today.
4: Of course, of course. Shannon asked me to be on and I said yes, of course.
3: No
4: Got
3: hesitation.
4: To support the girlfriend.
1: Aw. You're a good boyfriend.
2: So you guys recently just celebrated something pretty big, a milestone in your relationship.
3: Yeah, our 1 year anniversary.
1: Their first kiss.
2: Oh.
4: 1 year anniversary.
3: Oh. 1 year
2: first
3: anniversary.
2: Those coincided.
1: Yes.
2: They were
1: yeah,
2: both,
1: they
2: both happened
1: they
2: on
1: like,
2: the same day.
1: We're going to hold off until the 1 year anniversary before we lip lock.
2: Yeah.
3: Yeah, I think the first kiss was the next date.
4: Second date.
1: Oh.
2: Sure.
1: Oh, okay, yeah. Well. We have a list of questions, so don't give us too much information.
2: Well, my first question right off the bat is, what percentage was the first kiss? Who was it? 50-50? Was someone 70%? The other was 30? Like, my first kiss.
3: Okay. No, it was 50-50. So the first date, I did not let him walk me all the way home. I let him walk me halfway home because I didn't want that awkwardness of, like, do we kiss or do we not? We're at my front doorstep. And then the second date, I was like, oh, yeah, you can walk me to

0: front door. Yeah. And so it was kind of like, we both know what's going
1: to
0: happen.
1: I'm letting you know that this is what is expected right now. Right? Is that how you felt, Sam?
0: You knew.
2: Of course.
0: Yeah. You knew that was going to happen.
2: I don't know if I knew.
0: You hoped.
2: But I hoped.
1: But I think that's a good answer now. Is yeah. Yes, that's boy, so was good. I hoping I would get to kiss her on that second date.
3: On that halfway to, oh, shoot. She's making me drop her off right on the side of the street. Not
0: yeah,
3: tonight.
0: Literally.
1: Yeah, you know what? Don't even stop, Sam. I can jump right out here.
0: I was like, you know what? We're three blocks away from my house. I'll just walk the rest of the way. Goodbye. And then you had what? An hour walk home?
2: I had a long hour walk home.
1: Oh my gosh.
2: It was a great first date, but I do vividly remember she gave me a very ambiguous answer if there was going to be a second one.
1: Chan.
2: So I was I had an hour long walk home, a very worried hour long walk home. But then I think our second date was like a couple days later after that, right?
0: It was, yes. Yeah. Yeah. And
2: but
0: I knew
2: she did eventually respond to my text, but she took a while.
1: Yeah.
3: Shannon! Gotta leave him on red a little bit.
1: Wow.
0: Sorry.
1: Wow. All right. We're going to learn more about these two with our litany of questions that we have coming up. We're going to see how well they know each other and how well each of them knows their relationship.
3: Uh-oh.
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2: It's the Andy Summer Show with Jeff Kirkchin, Donnie, who's not here, Shannon, and Sam. Hey, Sam, yes, welcome Sam. To the show.
3: Hello, everybody. Shannon's boyfriend has joined us to celebrate their one-year anniversary, so we decided let's put them on the hot seat.
2: We've got some questions. You guys have the whiteboards, so let's get started.
4: Okay.
2: Question number one, and we covered this. We actually covered our first one when we first started talking about who made the first move. And you each agree that it was kind of a 50-50 when you went in for that first kiss, which just happened the other day from what I understand. So next question is like, who said I love you first?
3: They're writing on their whiteboards. Hopefully
2: Super
3: they agree.
2: Super awkward if they're like, hasn't happened yet.
3: All right. Who did they say?
4: Ready? We'll say it at the same time. Ready? 1, 2, 3. Sam.
5: Sam.
2: Oh.
4: Sam did. No, and then Shannon did after.
2: Oh, you didn't.
3: You said, I love you too, or?
4: Yes. Yeah.
3: Okay.
4: Yeah.
3: Or did she wait a couple days and then Shannon said, I love you?
5: She said it immediately.
4: Yeah. I knew we were going out to a nice dinner, and it was just kind of like, I don't know. You could tell we were like missing saying it.
3: Yeah.
4: We both really wanted to say it.
2: Aw.
4: And I was like, I feel like he's going to say it tonight. And he did.
2: Yay.
4: And then you were like, back. I was like, oh, thank God.
2: Thank goodness.
4: Because I'm sick of saying, I really, really like you. I really, really like you.
3: Yeah. That's so cute.
2: You forget about that when you've been in a relationship for so long.
3: Yeah.
2: Right?
4: Yeah. How many
2: like, I drunkenly told my husband that I love him, and I didn't have any recollection of
3: it.
2: So he claims that I said it first.
3: Yeah. My wife said it accidentally on the phone.
2: Yeah.
3: And she said, all right, love you, bye.
2: That's what I did.
3: Yeah, she called me back and goes, I didn't say that. You didn't hear that. But I did not mean it. But it's like,
2: yeah,
3: it's okay.
2: It's
3: okay.
2: It's out there. It's out there now. Okay, which one of you is more romantic, Sam and Shannon?
3: They both, I have to say, give them a lot of credit. From stories I've heard from Shannon, they both are very heartfelt when it comes to gifts,
2: thoughtful,
3: that stuff.
2: For sure.
3: All right, let's see.
4: Okay, I said both of us.
5: I said Shannon.
4: Oh, I don't think that's
5: Shannon's
4: true.
5: Very thoughtful. Her gifts and her little things that she does for me, I feel like. Maybe I'll plan the nice romantic dinner out, but I feel like Shannon is better at the little things in the relationship.
4: Okay.
3: All right, this is getting too cute. That. Who is more jealous? Let's get down to
2: good
3: brass tacks. You know what I mean? Let's get dirty.
2: Yeah. So they have to erase their first one, and now they're...
3: Clearly. Shannon can't write both.
2: I know. Sam is, like, taking a while.
3: No more
2: both.
4: Ready? 1, 2, 3.
5: Shannon.
2: Oh!
3: Wow.
2: Is there a story here?
4: No. I think I just make little jokes sometimes.
3: Who was that talking to you?
4: Or is there a story?
5: There's no story. I just feel like I'm much more like... You're amazing and perfect and gorgeous, and I love you. And you're like, whoa, blah, blah, blah, blah, blah, sometimes.
4: Yeah, Sam.
3: They're so cute.
5: But all good things.
3: They are so cute.
2: That is really sweet. Okay, last one for this round. Okay.
3: Yep.
2: What is the most ridiculous thing that you two disagree about?
5: Ooh.
4: Oh, what do we disagree about?
3: You know what? Why don't you two think about it?
2: Okay.
3: Why don't you two
5: think about it? That's a tough question.
3: All right. This is the fun of it. Don't worry. You guys will stick through this. I promise. What is the one thing you guys disagree about or the most ridiculous thing? That's next.
0: All your country, all the time. 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
3: The Andy Summer Show with Jeff Kirkchin, Shannon, and Sam today. Donnie's out, and Sam isn't necessarily, like, guest producing, as Donnie would be, but we are having some fun with the two of you as you celebrate your one-year anniversary. Congratulations,
4: by
3: the
4: way. Thank you, guys.
5: Thank you.
3: We'd like to thank Sam as well, because Shannon has just been such a joy since you two started dating.
6: Yes.
5: Happy to do my part.
6: Yeah, this is true.
3: We appreciate you. So when we last left you, I had asked the question, what's the most ridiculous thing that you've ever disagreed about?
4: Okay. I said making the bed because I don't like how Sam makes the bed. He kind of just throws the blanket on top of the bed and...
5: Throw the blanket on,
3: seems
5: it's me.
3: Like
5: what are you talking about?
3: Seems like a young man answer.
4: Well, then there's stuff under the bed sometimes.
5: Well,
4: like,
5: I mean, you can't see it. Doesn't count.
6: Wow.
4: So there
6: that
4: you
6: sounds
4: go.
6: Like a man. I mean, I got to say,
3: sure.
6: you're not wrong.
4: That's what we disagree
6: You're not wrong.
5: I wrote the grocery store because I take a very... let's say laissez-faire attitude at the grocery store.
6: Right.
5: I like to go in. I like to peruse. I like to take my time. I like to see what's on sale. I
3: like
5: to see what's going on. I just, you know, I enjoy the grocery store, and I want to see what kind of cool new things they got.
3: And I are like-minded in that way. I'm that person. I pop my earbuds in. I refuse to let anyone bother me, right? Yeah. Like, I'm not going to be bothered by how crowded it is or whatever. I'm just going to go. I'm going to look at everything. I'm going to put some recipes together in my mind while I'm grabbing some
5: 100%.
3: Stuff.
5: 100%. I don't know what I'm going to buy when I go in. It could be anything, but
3: so
5: Shannon is very... We have a list, and we got to check off the list, and we got to get in there, and we got to get out as quick as possible.
4: It's a race against the clock for me.
6: Shannon, I'm exactly like you. Emily will text me a list. I'll put it in my notes app and then add the little things I can check off.
4: Yeah.
6: And then check. That's how detailed. I can't just look at it. I have to check them off.
3: Yes.
6: Or else I'm going to forget.
4: Yep.
3: Yeah. Wow.
5: So we disagree about that.
3: All right. I mean, you don't have to go together, though. You guys know that, right? You don't have to do that together.
5: That is true, but we like going to the grocery store together. So I feel like that's where the problem is.
4: Right. We just like being together.
6: Interesting. They're so cute. They're so cute.
3: Okay. So is that the thing that drives you crazy about each other, or is there something else? What is the thing that your partner does that drives you absolutely crazy, but really maybe you'd miss them doing it?
6: Right.
3: If they didn't do it anymore.
4: I have an answer for that.
6: All right.
5: I've got an answer.
6: Yeah. Go ahead, Sam. Why don't you read yours while Sam writes his down?
4: Sam is a messy chef.
3: Okay.
4: Mm. He's a great chef. But he is a messy chef, and I'm often sous chef, so I'm usually, like, scattering around him, cleaning up his mess afterwards, and sometimes I'm like, oh, why would you put that dirty spatula right on the countertop and not, like, lay it so it doesn't touch anything else? But I would miss that because then I wouldn't have anyone to cook me very nice meals.
6: Oh, okay. That's very sweet.
5: That's
6: true.
5: Nice. That's sweet.
6: He's an artist at work.
3: Yes.
4: He is.
5: Yes. I mean, I like to cook, but I don't like to clean.
4: No, I'll clean. That's fine.
5: I wrote Shannon's sleeping position because Shannon likes to sleep diagonally on the bed. And I have very little space when we go to bed. But
6: we've never heard this
5: and
6: before.
5: And I would miss it if she wasn't there.
6: Is the head diagonal on the opposite side of the bed?
5: Is on the diagonal, on the opposite side, and then her feet
3: so
5: are like touching
3: feet.
5: The opposite corner.
4: Yeah.
5: And I have a little like 25% of the bed that I got to
3: so
5: curl
3: funny.
5: Up into.
4: Yes, I do that. I like to sleep diagonal, and but
3: she's so small.
4: It's just like my feet just like. Gravitate towards your feet, and I think that's cute.
5: It's cute.
4: Yeah.
5: I would miss it.
4: Or
5: I said
4: is it
5: I would
4: because
5: miss
4: I'm
5: it.
4: Trying to take some blanket back?
3: Oh.
5: Yeah. She recently
6: seen
5: told me
6: some
5: I'm
6: fingers
5: a blanket
6: being pointed.
5: Stealer.
6: Wow.
3: Okay.
6: All right. So I have a question to see how well Sam knows or Shan knows. Nope. Sam knows Shan. Sorry. They're so hard to organize
3: Distinguish,
6: here.
3: Distinguish, yeah.
6: Shannon, I want you to write on your whiteboard. You too, Sam.
5: Okay.
6: Shannon's dream SNL host and musical guest. Okay, so the host and the musical guest. I'm requiring them to be different people because sometimes you can be host and musical
3: guest.
6: Right,
3: and that's a cop-out if you write that down.
6: Because I also know some answers for Shan. She loves some music artists that could do both. So I need a host and a musical guest.
3: So just to, while they're writing, Shannon and Sam are celebrating their one-year anniversary together. And we like Sam. He's been on vacation with all of us.
6: Yes, he has.
3: We've gone to Disney. We like hanging out with him. So we thought it's time now to share Sam with the Andy Summer Squad.
4: Oh, it's getting very intense.
6: Sam, Shan, what did we write?
4: Okay, who do you want to go first?
6: Shan, go first.
3: I forget the question. What was the question?
6: Dream SNL host and musical guest.
4: Okay, I just said Miley. And it's Miley Cyrus, Taylor Swift. They can either host and musical guest or they can switch off. But those two women are who I'm like so excited to see.
6: Sam.
4: On SNL.
5: I wrote for musical guest Miley Cyrus.
6: Yeah. Wow.
5: Because I know she loves Miley Cyrus.
3: Yes.
5: And then for host, I wrote Conan O'Brien.
4: Oh, we were making our SNL predictions.
3: Shannon loves SNL.
6: She does.
3: Big, big fan, and clearly also loves Sam, who loves her.
6: So cute.
3: So sweet.
6: Good job, guys.
5: Thank you.
0: No one does country like we do.
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2: So today is the 25th anniversary of the 9/11 attacks on the United States, and it's a tough day. Like, I know that I cry at the drop of a hat, but, you know, living through it, I remember being on the air that day and just the terror of not understanding what was happening. No one did at first, right? Like, we're watching TV and the coverage of the first plane that hit, and then before you know it, we're watching live TV and watching the second plane hit the other tower. It, like, kind of like, what, like, it, your brain just can't even conceive it, what could possibly be going on. But it was interesting because, Shan, like, when you came in this morning, we were talking and you were what, like three?
3: Yeah, like three or four.
2: Yeah.
3: So I'll admit, I have no memory of that day. You know, obviously I'm that young. So even if I did remember, I'm too young to have that memory.
2: Sure.
3: And I'm sure the adults in my life also protected me from,
2: of course,
3: anything that I saw that morning. So learning about it in school growing up, it was already like very much an anniversary every year.
2: Right.
3: And you remember this. And then it wasn't until I really became an adult where I started discovering some documentaries and just like real footage and real audio from that day, news coverage, where it really hit me what happened to our country. And I can't imagine, Andy, like the people that do have that memory of that day or were personally affected from it and living with that every year.
2: So my parents, and I've told this story before, but like my parents were on a cross-country flight that morning from Pennsylvania. They were going to, they were going to do a cruise, an Alaskan cruise. So they were on their way cross-country. So as news is coming in that, you know, these planes were hijacked and they were cross-country planes because they were full of fuel. And it was like, this could have been my mom and dad's plane, right? Like, so you just don't know. And I'm trying, and at the time we reported news because that's where no one had this on their internet, on the phone, on their phones like we do now. So it was like, we had to report all this. And I'm trying to remember feeling like I needed to be professional. But at the same time, inside I was broken, not knowing, A, like just being terrified of what was actually happening, but having a personal connection to it as well.
4: Right. And that's the scariest part. So many people remember those things. So I grew up about 20 miles from the Pentagon. So a lot of family that I grew up around worked in and around D.C. So when we were in elementary school and we shut down and heard of an attack in D.C. was our biggest fear.
2: Sure.
4: You know, we talk about New York, of course, as we should. And, you know, you talk about Flight 93 that came down in Pennsylvania. But, you know, for us, the Pentagon was by far the scariest moment. And, you know, my mom was traveling as well. She wasn't on a plane, thankfully, at the time. So she didn't come home for days.
2: Right. She didn't know.
4: She couldn't rent a car because everyone was renting cars.
2: Yeah.
4: Try to go home somewhere. So she just thankfully was with her sister in Atlanta. So like she was able to stay there. But my dad picked us up when the all clear was at least okay to pick up your kids. We were stuck in school for a while. But I remember the teachers crying who had husbands or wives who worked in D.C. very scared as to what was going to happen next. And I think the beauty that came out of this, if there's any silver lining, is how our country felt so close and united in the weeks, months, and years, quite frankly, after. Because we said, we got to put our differences aside because right now we are one. That we are the United States of America and we have to stay and stick together.
2: And I think that, right, like if there's anything to take away, like you said, Jeff, like that's it. And now, right now, when we see our nation being divided for so many different reasons, right? Like now's the time to remember, you know, when it hit the fan, we all came together and that's possible. It's possible for that to happen again. It's possible for us to all come together and be united again because we are the United States. Like that's what we're supposed to be. So, okay, soapbox. So our hats off and our love and undying support to everyone who ran toward that danger that day. And I know outcomes were not, you know, pleasant for so many. But, you know, you are always in our hearts.
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2: Good morning. It's the Andy Summers Show with Jeff Kirchen.
3: We don't know where he is.
2: Oh, I like it. It is suspicious. And Shannon!
3: That's just a wheel sound effect.
2: She's just a prize wheel, that girl.
3: Yeah. I thought it was going to be like a Wheel of Fortune type vibe, but I guess not. All right.
2: I mean, it kind of was, but yeah. And it's time for us to play
3: Minute to Win It! We need Donnie back. Jen, good morning!
4: Hi, good morning.
2: Hi, Jen. How are you?
4: You made it through.
2: Yay.
4: I'm good. Friday.
3: All right, Jen, listen. You're going to have 60 seconds, 10 questions. You get them all right, you win $1,000. What do you say if you don't know an answer?
4: Pass.
3: That's right. We'll try to get back to it if time permits. Remember, you can only pass 3 times during Minute to Win It. You give us an answer, we're locking it in. Are you ready to play?
4: Yeah.
3: All right, Andy, are you ready with them questions?
2: Yes.
3: All right, let's rock and roll. Lock and load. Minute to Win It starts in 3, 2, 1.
2: What did the crocodile swallow in Peter Pan?
4: A clock.
2: What is the colored part of the human eye called?
4: Pass.
2: What is the third sign of the zodiac?
4: Gemini.
2: Globe and Jerusalem are types of what?
4: Pass.
2: Which email service is owned by Microsoft?
4: Outlook.
2: What is Chandler's last name on Friends?
4: Bing.
2: What flavor is Cointreau?
4: Orange.
2: In what city was Ludwig van Beethoven born?
4: Bonn.
2: What planet has the most gravity?
4: Earth.
2: How many years since the 9/11 terror attacks?
4: 25.
2: What is the colored part of the human eye called?
4: Iris.
2: Globe and Jerusalem are types of what?
4: Artichoke.
2: Oh, got it in after the buzzer.
3: Mm-hmm.
2: Artichoke. And you did get one wrong.
3: Yeah.
2: Most gravity is on Jupiter, not on Earth.
4: Oh,
3: and also Hotmail, I do believe.
2: Yeah, but I mean, I feel like Microsoft Outlook. I mean, I think that we could have
3: give
2: accepted
3: that one.
2: That.
3: Yeah, for sure.
2: Yeah. Yeah. So, Jen, I'm so sorry that we don't have $1,000 for you this morning. You were so close.
4: It was a bummer, but I was closer than before.
3: Yeah.
2: Oh, gosh. Awesome. All right. Well, next time, we're getting all 10, girlfriend. Thanks so much for playing Minute to Win It.
4: Thank you. Love you. Love your show.
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2: We are joyful this morning. Jeffrey Kirkchin.
3: Yeah, we're so joyful.
2: Woo! Why are we so joyful? Because CMA nominations were announced yesterday.
3: Mm-hmm.
2: We got some good ones coming up. So leading the pack with 9 nominations is our girl Ella Langley.
4: Drinking Jack all by myself.
3: I was even surprised.
2: I know.
4: He's choosing Texas, I can tell.
2: I feel like I'm a little surprised that it's only 9.
3: Right. Seriously.
2: Is there a category that she's not nominated in? Well, let's go through it. So Ella is up for Entertainer of the Year.
3: Yes.
2: Along with Luke Combs, Cody Johnson, Chris Stapleton, and Lainey Wilson.
3: Wow.
2: 2 ladies making their way onto the Entertainer of the Year list. I love it. Single of the Year, Be Her, Ella Langley. Choosing Texas, Ella Langley. I Knew What I Knew You, Taylor Swift. Somewhere Over Laredo, Lainey Wilson. So far, all women, P.S. And Cody Johnson, The Fall.
3: Wait a minute. Back up. Single of the Year. All those women.
2: Yeah.
3: That's so incredible.
2: Yes. Yes, it is. Ella is also up for Album of the Year, as well as Kacey Musgraves, Luke Combs, Parker McCollum, and Zach Top.
3: Okay.
2: Song of the Year. Ella, Be Her, and Choosin' Texas.
3: Both of them. Wow.
2: Megan Maroney, Beautiful Things. Kacey Musgraves, Dry Spell. Again, all women. And then Stephen Wilson Jr. song, Gary, which is an amazing song.
3: Oh, love that.
2: Ella, no surprise, also up for Female Vocalist of the Year, along with Miranda, Megan Maroney, Kacey Musgraves, Lainey Wilson. So she's not

0: Ella is not eligible to be nominated for Male Vocalist of the Year.
1: She did not.
0: So those nominations went to Luke Combs, Cody Johnson, Chris Stapleton, Zach Top, Stephen Wilson Jr.
1: Wow.
0: Yeah. I mean, she is, interestingly enough, Musical Event of the Year. Oh, there it is. I Can't Love You Anymore. Ella Langley and Morgan Wallen. I was
1: like,
0: what?
1: Oh, she's not in that. Oh,
0: how
1: no, she
0: is. That song not? Music Video of the Year, Choose in Texas. I mean, really, she is just amazing. So.
1: She really is incredible. So we're so excited for the CMAs.
0: Yeah.
1: Noms are out. Lots of ladies love. I wish Shannon were in here right now because she'd be freaking out.
0: I know.
1: But Taylor Swift could take home a CMA this year, which would be really, really special.
0: It looks like she's going to be there, too, because she immediately responded like that she's back. So I think that we're going to see her at the award show.
1: And remember what we were saying, that country album? We really think it's happening.
0: Yeah, could be.
1: Let's make it happen. 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
4: 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One of my favorite songs on the record. 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
1: Well, you tell us, Mr. Tim Macon!
2: Wow.
1: I don't know what happened to me there, Tim.
3: You know, that was much like the Patriots performance earlier this week. That's all right, we'll take it.
2: Yeah, I mean, Tim, I know it's been a couple days now. So, I mean, to even talk about Wednesday night's whatever that was, just give us a little bit maybe of some hope we can think about towards week two or any silver linings from that game.
3: This is how I'm rationalizing it in my head, guys. You know what you like to do? You like to set the bar nice and low for expectations. That way, whatever happens the rest of the year, right, we're excited about what the Patriots have done. No, look, it was obviously not the game a lot of Patriots fans were hoping for. I will say this about the first game of the season. If you go back to last year, the Patriots lost to the Raiders. That's the worst team in football. And then the Patriots wind up going to the Super Bowl. 2 years before that, the Patriots beat the Bengals in week one, and Gerard Mayo got fired at the end of the year. So I don't know how much correlation there is between week one and the success you're going to have during the season. Obviously, you know, we saw A.J. Brown go down, which is a big loss. He's going to be out, it looks like, for at least 4 weeks here. So that is something the Patriots are going to have to figure out. But I do think that there's going to be room for improvement, and this is not going to be the team that you're going to see all season long.
2: Well, speaking of teams all season long now into the postseason before we know it, the Boston Red Sox hit the 80-win mark. They're squarely in the conversation to hold that second wild card spot, just a little behind the Yankees. Do we think we're going to stay there? Do you think there's a chance to move up?
3: I think that's probably where they're going to stay. But you know what? We were talking about the Patriots and a slow start. Hopefully it's not as slow as the Boston Red Sox, but that's a team that in the middle of the season, right, to turn things around. So, no, I think the Red Sox are kind of right where they're going to wind up for this postseason. And, again, it's just an exciting time, I think, if you're a Red Sox fan to see this team and what they've kind of accomplished. And I think over the next few weeks, what you're going to start to see is making sure guys are healthy and ready to go for the playoffs, because this is no doubt a playoff team, barring a historic collapse.
2: Yeah, and well, keep in mind, Tim, if they land in that spot and the Yankees hold the number one spot in the wild card, they're going to play the New York Yankees in a wild card matchup in New York.
3: It's crazy. And it's what happened last year as well. So sort of a rematch of it. And that rivalry, it feels like it's really starting to come back a little bit. It feels like for a few years there it kind of died down, but there's certainly some momentum. So that's going to be a fun series, a stressful series, but a fun series, no doubt.
1: Tim Macon, we get to talk to you every week here on the Indy Summer Show, and you don't get to actually see us when we talk, but I just need you to know, and you can probably feel it through the phone and through the radio, that when Jeff Kirkshin starts talking baseball, the room lights up.
3: I have no doubt. Yes, absolutely. No, trust me, that energy comes through. Yes, it does.
1: It's like, all right, yeah, Patriots, okay, but like, let's talk about the Red Sox.
3: Yeah, let's keep it moving. Yeah,
2: the NFL season might have started at an exciting time for many, but in the Kirkshin household, it's September baseball. I mean, that's big for us.
3: I love it.
1: Thanks
2: Timothy
1: so much, Tim.
2: McDonald Macon. Always fantastic. Getting into the family business. Thanks, Tim.
3: Love you guys. Love your show.
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1: Well, today is the anniversary of 9/11, and we're all going to take a moment at some point today to just kind of pause, remember. You're going to be hearing stories throughout the day.
2: Absolutely.
1: Where you were at that moment. Of course, Alan Jackson reminds us so eloquently.
3: Where were you when the world stopped turning on that September day?
1: But let's take a look back to 2002, a year after the terrorist attacks, as the nation paused to reflect on the anniversary. Several country stars turned in appearances and performances all around the country. Because if you remember, I mean, this is where people came. They came to country music.
2: Big
1: we
2: time.
1: Are what brought this nation together. I'm not saying single-handedly country music did, but it was definitely a common
2: it
1: thread.
2: It was a place, yeah.
1: Alan Jackson, Reba McEntire both appeared on NBC's Concert for America, which was taped a couple days earlier in Washington, D.C. at the Kennedy Center. Also on that day, Lone Star, Phil Vassar, and Martina McBride were all in Nashville to participate in a candlelight vigil.
4: Let freedom ring. Let the world sing.
1: Charlie Daniels offered a performance on the Fox News channel. Neil McCoy was at the Kansas City Royals Chicago White Sox game to sing God Bless America during the seventh inning stretch.
2: So cool.
1: Yeah, and it was, you know, not a dry in the house at any of those events, for sure. And we still look back on this day with heavy hearts.
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3: It's the Andy Summer Show. Listen, I know you ladies don't exactly follow sports the way maybe Donnie and I do.
4: I appreciate a sport. I'll leave it at that.
3: Have you heard about the sandwich that's taking over the sports world right now?
4: No.
5: No.
3: Yeah, the U.S. Open features a sandwich that costs $38.
4: Oh, my gosh.
5: What? Is it covered in caviar or something?
3: But people are buying this. Lines stretching 20 minutes deep to get this sandwich. The sandwich features prime rib, onions, aioli, and provolone, and it comes from Salt Hank, the viral cooking creator who opened up a shop in the West Village of New York, you know, Salt guy.
4: Okay.
3: Yeah, Salt Bay. Yeah. So this is where it's kind of coming from, but $38 for a sandwich to me is crazy.
4: That is a lot.
3: Now, if a place were to open up a specialty hoagie, sandwich, sub, whatever you want to call it, and call it the Andy, call it the Shannon, call it the Jeff, what is on your signature sandwich that you would build?
5: I know immediately.
4: You do?
5: And this is, I gotta say, I hate this conversation because I am starving right now.
4: Oh, this is a very hungry time of day for us. Yeah.
5: And I am just gonna make myself even hungrier. Okay. My sandwich would be called the Shanwich.
3: The Shanwich.
4: That's not fair.
3: So
4: she's
3: good.
4: Got the
3: she
4: best
3: even has
4: name.
3: A name for
4: I know.
3: It.
5: Sourdough bread.
4: Okay.
5: Pesto.
4: Yeah.
5: Prosciutto. Salami, mozzarella cheese, mm-hmm. and then tomato, maybe some basil or lettuce, and then balsamic.
3: Mm.
5: And then you close that baby right up, cut it down the middle, and that is my sandwich.
3: That's your shamwich. Andy, what's the andwich?
4: The andwich.
5: The andwich?
4: Thank you.
3: The andwich.
4: I like it. So my andwich would be, it would be an open face sandwich.
3: Okay.
4: Okay. And for as much as I love an open face turkey sandwich with like all the trimmings, it's probably my favorite sandwich.
3: Mm.
4: It's so overdone. And like everyone already has one on their menu that has a name associated with
3: sure,
4: it.
3: Sure.
4: So I'm doing my own thing here. Okay.
3: Okay?
4: So this will be an open face sandwich. So we're looking at some toasted bread, perhaps some nice artisan garlic white loaf. Mm. Okay. We're going to have some avocado on there. And I love some hard-boiled eggs.
5: Ooh.
4: A little dash of some tomatoes on there we're also going to put. We're going to grate some Parmesan cheese.
5: Yum.
4: And we're going to have a little sprinkle of cayenne pepper.
3: Yum.
4: And some mayonnaise.
3: The mayonnaise.
4: Wow. Mayonnaise first, then the avocado.
3: The
4: then, yeah, and then all the things just piled on top. And you can't sandwich it. You have to because otherwise it's too big. And this way you get two nice open face sandwiches.
3: I love that. Yeah. I love the style of your sandwich,
4: thanks.
3: Too. Very unique. Me, I don't know if you guys know this about me. This is big, groundbreaking. I love a chicken cordon bleu.
4: Really?
3: I love a chicken cordon bleu. I discovered it weirdly late in my life, like in my 20s. Like, I didn't even know it existed. I went to a sandwich shop, and they were like, oh, yeah, we can, like, a chicken cordon bleu sandwich. And I'm looking at the ingredients. I'm like, this is everything.
4: I've never had it as a sandwich.
3: Yeah. So I like a chicken. And now I've had it as a meal, too, like a
4: right,
3: dinner.
4: Because you just kind of roll it all together.
3: Right.
4: And then sometimes they bread it and fry it.
3: And that's so bomb.
4: Sure.
3: Chicken cordon bleu sandwich would be the Jeffrey
4: sandwich. You got to describe this for us.
3: So you kind of put the ham and the breaded chicken.
4: Yeah.
3: Like, ham first, breaded chicken, cheese melted over the top of both of them. So it's kind of like the chicken is hidden.
4: Of course.
3: Underneath there. Throw some honey mustard on there.
4: Oh, my.
3: Tiny bit of oregano seasoning. Okay. I mean, like, the weird, like, just like,
4: bang.
3: Yeah. Just, like, brush it over the oregano.
4: Yeah, just introduce the oregano to the sandwich. Hey, you guys should meet.
3: Yeah.
4: Okay, thanks. And then just send it away.
3: And then you can do anything from there. I've had it with avocado, which I still think, I just love it. I could put avocado
4: on
3: any
4: on
3: sandwich,
4: it.
3: And it's so good. If it doesn't get too big, I would do avocado, or you could do lettuce tomato. But, like, just in general, chicken cordon bleu sandwich with honey mustard, a little bit of oregano seasoning on a nice roll, just a good.
4: I'm here for this.
5: Yeah.
3: Toasted up.
4: You should open a sandwich shop.
5: Woo. Now, would your sandwich be called Jeff Cordon Bleu or Blue or Chicken Cordon Jeff?
3: There it is. Chicken Cordon Jeff. I like that.
5: There we go. You can purchase all these items at the Andy Summer Show Sandwich Shop.
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day, Potts Farm was a place to go. 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King and the Can and the Marlboro Man. 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Watch your mouth. Before I have to knock that loud mouth out. I'm tired of talking, man. Y'all ain't listening. Them old

back and think about them good old days, the way we were raised in our southern ways. And we like cornbread and biscuits, and if it's broke around here, we fix it. 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

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Country 102.5, it's Ben. The Chicks are coming back to Boston October 9th at the MGM Music Hall. They were just here with Tim McGraw, and they were very good. 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Right now, here's Bailey. Why?

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So play, you know what it is? Every Friday, I play you a brand new song, and then it's up to you to let me know what you think of it. Should we pass on it, or should we play it some more? I got a great one for you this afternoon. About 3:40, I'm going to play you the brand new Jordan Davis.

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1: I've got a brand new song for you, and you're going to give it a listen, and then you're going to tell me pass or play. Jordan Davis, this is his new one, Mess. Check it out.

0: this week's Pass or Play on Country 1 and T5. Jordan Davis, his new one, Mess. All right, you've given it a fair listen, and now it's up to you to decide.
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0: Okay, so I played a brand new Jordan Davis song a couple of minutes ago. It's his new one, Mess. And then I asked you guys to call or text. What do you think, Pass or Play? Let's go to the phones now. Hello?
18: I don't know. What do you think?
0: Pass or Play?
18: Play.
0: Okay, thank you. And what do you think?
18: I think we should play.
0: Okay, that's two for play on the Jordan Davis song there. Let's go to the text lines now. Someone with a 401 area code saying Pass. 774 play, 781 play, 617 pass, and it's pretty split. There's one more. 207, someone from Maine says play, and one more phone call. Hello, what do you think?
18: Pass.
0: Okay, pass. So by my tallies, the plays have it 5-4 there. All right, looks like we're going to play that Jordan Davis song. It's Country 102.5 with Den. There we go.

0: Country 102.5 Boston's hottest new country. It's Ben here, and we are so excited because Dan and Shay are going to be at the Xfinity Center next weekend. Saturday night, going to be such a good show. And I have your tickets up for grabs between now and 5 o'clock. Don't go anywhere.
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at the Xfinity Center 1 week from tomorrow. I actually can't believe it's already here. Me for you. Country 102.5. We are Boston's hottest new country commercial free, and I got some tickets for you to be at that show coming up. Give me about 10 minutes, and I will hook somebody up with a little last-minute pair. On Country 102.5, Dustin Lynch now. This town is-

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I get a pair of Dan and Shay tickets for you. 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
2: Hi, it's Kim.
1: Kim, happy Friday. What are you doing?
2: 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Just driving home from work.
1: Oh, good for you. All right, well, next weekend, what do you got for plans?
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1: 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Well, you are caller 25. They got a pair of tickets for you. Congratulations.
2: Thank you.
1: 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They're going to be down there with Tyler Hubbard and Josh Ross Saturday night at the Xfinity Center.
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1: 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Good luck.

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Country 102.5 Boston's hottest new country. It's Ben, and you made it past 5 o'clock on a Friday. And let's welcome in the weekend with somebody getting these tickets right now.

Desperado. Country 1025, Boston's hottest new country. I know a lot of people are excited for Zach Bryan to come back to Gillette Stadium October 2nd and 3rd. Yeah, two really good shows. 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

history last year at the CMA Awards. That was a crazy night. But when the nominations for this year's award show came out yesterday morning, something even crazier happened. She got 9 nominations. Country 102.5, the most I've ever seen for one person is 7. And in some of the categories she's nominated in, she was in there twice for like 2 different songs. Crazy. She's on the way. 3 minutes. That's how you go.

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18: I have Ashley Cook tickets up for grabs at some point during the countdown, so you don't want to go anywhere. Her show's next weekend at the Royale. Country 102.5, the Hot 6. But first, John Morgan, Kid Myself, number 6.
19: We were young.

Lainey Wilson and John Mayer tonight. They're number 4. Country 102.5. Time for Ashley Cook tickets. Caller 25 right now is going to win a pair to see her next weekend. 888-819-1025.

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1: Courtney, how are you? Happy Friday.
2: 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How are you?
1: 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I got good news for you, too. A pair of tickets to see Ashley Cook at the Royale next weekend. 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Congratulations.
2: Yeah. Woo!
1: 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Saturday night, September 19th at the Royale. 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

answering a frequently asked question right now. Country 102.5, where can I get Luke Combs tickets? That is the number one question. He's going to be at Gillette next year. You can get them right now. 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
1: Anytime soon, the song that kind of kickstarts the album. 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